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1: Hello, this is Phil Spector. It is so difficult at this time to say words that would express my feelings about the album to which you have just listened. An album that has been in the planning for many, many months. First, let me thank all the people who worked so hard with me in the production of this album and in my endeavor and desire to bring something new and different to the music of Christmas and to the recording industry, which is so much a part of my life. Of course, the biggest thanks goes to you for giving me the opportunity to relate my feelings of Christmas through the music that I love. At this moment, I am very proud of all the artists, and on behalf of all of them, the Crystals, the Ronettes, Darlene Love, Bobby Sox and the Blue Jeans, and myself, may we wish you the very merriest of Christmases and the happiest of New Years, and thank you so very much for letting us spend this Christmas with you.

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0: Hello, this is Elaine Blackmore. 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
0: Domestic.
1: So good for the rain.
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0: 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Got up and finished four.
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0: Having a nice time?
1: Grab a line. Have you heard that Mimsy Star?
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0: Well, did you ever?
1: Never.
0: What?

0: 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I'm Joe.
1: And we're Co.
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4: 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Oh, wait. The scheduled show will not be broadcasting today. 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
1: 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The scheduled show will not be broadcasting today. 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

0: Well, ho, what ho, my buddies, Bellary here. Now, why don't you join me every second Saturday of the month between 1800 hours and 2000 hours? Yeah, you can listen to lots of groovy music and lots of groovy me. It's Gear, my buddies. How can you oppose it?
1: Bellary.
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3: 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Please.

Our apologies. The scheduled show is not broadcasting today. We are sorry that your presenter has been called away. 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

0: Hey, you. Yeah, you, Debbie. Fancy a manic Monday night every second and fourth Monday of the month? Well, you are in luck. Tune in to Alpha's Manic Mondays, where I solve your Monday blues with pop, rock, and everything in between. That's Alpha's Manic Mondays, 7 p.m. until 9, every second and fourth Monday of the month. Be there or be square.
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3: Hi there, only me. 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But here's some music.

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Ladies and gentlemen, boys and girls, it's that time of the week for... 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The scheduled show will not be broadcasting today. Sorry.

0: 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Have you heard Take It Easy on Surrey Hills Community Radio? It's on between 5 and 7pm every Wednesday evening. Hear some great music, listen to a bit of chat about this and that. 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
3: Hey you. Yeah, you, Debbie. Fancy a manic Monday night every second and fourth Monday of the month? Well, you are in luck. Tune in to Alpha's Manic Mondays, where I solve your Monday blues with pop, rock, and everything in between. 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

Hello, my lovely free spiriter. It's Alana here with your Free Your Spirit show, and I'm here with you for the next 2 hours. Whether you're tuning in for the very first time or whether you've been walking this path with me for a while, welcome. I'm really happy to have you here. As you know, this show is about shining a light on the wonderful people, services, stories, and communities that are helping others feel supported, seen, uplifted, and perhaps a little less alone. My hope is to create a nourishing space, somewhere that you can breathe, reflect, and maybe find your own way back to what feels aligned with your heart, your soul, and your own sense of homecoming. The Free Your Spirit show was born through my own transformations, through surviving trauma, domestic abuse, violence, and coercive control, and through learning how the body, mind, and spirit can carry so much, but also how we can heal, rebuild, and rise again. My life has taken many turns, from teaching, being a deputy head of maths and leading A-level maths, to now living a more balanced way through tutoring, energy healing and intuitive readings. And through it all, one thing I've learned is that healing very rarely happens in isolation. We need connection. We need safe spaces. And it helps when people remind us that we matter. So today's show is another special feature because we're talking about men, community, friendship, purpose, mental health, and how to support each other, and the power of having somewhere to belong. On this path, together we shall walk. Let's start with music before we talk.

0: That was Standing Strong by And Acid Dub and Junior Dread. Love a bit of reggae and a bit of dub there, and just standing strong, because that's what life's about. Even through everything that we go through and the storms, we can still find a way to stand strong. And my guests today are all about how to help each other standing strong when things are hard. So the conversation is not just about mental health, but being connected and how to help men through isolation and life changes, be it losing people, especially after retirement, and your purpose and just a sense of belonging in where you are and what you're doing in life. Now, mental health as well is a buzzword at the moment, and I think it has a lot of different interpretations and people perceive it in different ways now because it's used so heavily. So I think it's quite worth just saying quickly, like, about what mental health is. And we're talking about the emotional, psychological and the social well-being, and that's a big element that my guests are covering as well for men. So it affects how we feel, how we cope with stress, how we relate to others, and also our mental health helps us or affects how we make choices in our day-to-day lives. So it's not just about whether you're struggling or not. I think it also is important about how it helps us feel steady, connected, purposeful and supported, especially through those difficult seasons of life. And that's going to be a great thing that we talk about today, which I'm looking forward to, and just really talking about, like, a real talk about what men go through and how to help each other through it. I think as a woman, and I do appreciate obviously the feminist point of view and how we want to obviously, you know, think about these things, about how women want to do things in life. But also there's that traditional side of me where I can appreciate that men and women we do go through different experiences. We might be doing exactly the same thing, but our experience through that is different. It's just a fact. It is going to be different. How we respond to it is different. So that's what we're going to talk about today as well, and actually appreciating and identifying those kind of differences. So I'm excited to have that convo, and just about the kind of pressures that they go through and how that impacts them and their family life. So I'm really excited. It's going to be a lot to go through, and how silence and loneliness can pay a big price as well, and acknowledging the impact that people go through when we don't have a place to go, we don't have a safe place to go to talk. So last year we spoke to David Tobit, and he's the chairman of Men's Shed Dorking and the founder. And the Men's Shed in Dorking was launched in 2019, and it's a community space for men to connect and converse and to create. So the activities are designed to help reduce loneliness and isolation. Today I am joined with two of their members and founders, which is awesome. And since their launch, Dorking Men's Shed has grown into an established part of the community by using their skills and connection to make a real impact on Dorking. You might have seen a lot of the stuff that's around and a lot of the projects, because not only do they do the Christmas sleighs on the high street or their coronation planters, they do have a lot of projects with the community and schools as well. So we're going to get straight into a lot of that. So much good stuff today. I'm really excited, actually. So my special guests today and the members and founders on Men's Shed today are Lewis and Lance. Hello, hello.
1: Hello there.
2: Hi.
0: Welcome. Thank you so much for joining me today. How are you both?
1: Well, thank you for having us.
0: Pleasure, pleasure. How are you both today?
1: I'm good, thank you.
2: Yeah, fine, thank you.
0: Okay, great.
1: Straight here from a session at the Shed, actually.
0: Oh, so what did you do today?
2: Well, personally, I was in the workshop helping some of the guys with some of the projects they're making. I try to keep an eye on them and make sure they're safe. And if they need a hand to do something, then I can get stuck in and help them. Yeah.
0: So. Oh, yeah, because you've got Thursday and Saturday mornings, 9:30 to 12:30, or 9 till 12:30, is
2: That's
0: it?
2: Right. Yeah.
0: Yep. Okay. So to ease in and just to get to know you a little bit better, my four warm-up questions for my live guests. First one: What's a small thing you're grateful for today?
1: Well, I've got a new granddaughter.
0: Oh.
1: And she's very small. She's our first granddaughter. So my son and his partner have their child. And we are delighted that my son, who has lived across the southeast, has ended up living very near to our house, so we see a great deal of our new grandchild.
0: Oh, yay. Oh, congratulations. What's her name?
1: Fern.
0: Oh, lovely. Oh, my God, this is massive, actually. That's a beautiful, lovely, lovely news. Oh, I love that answer. Yeah. Wicked. Lewis?
2: Yeah, well, I could say similar things, really. I'm lucky enough to have three daughters now that are grown up with four grandchildren. So from my point of view, it is always great to see them and see what's going on. And my eldest grandchild had to go today dressed as someone that was on the Titanic, and that was quite interesting, seeing him with his little peak cap on and standing in assembly with the others with a mock-up of the Titanic.
0: Wow, was he Jack?
2: Yeah, so it's lovely to see.
0: Well, that's how old is he?
2: He is seven.
0: Oh, cute. Yeah. Was he looking forward to it and, like, enjoyed dressing up?
2: Yeah, I think so. But when the day comes and he has to actually go and stand with all the others, it's probably a bit daunting for him. But no, he looks as though he's having fun.
0: Oh, these are lovely answers, putting a smile on my face. Oh, funnily, pun intended or unintended there, the second question, what's the first thing that made you smile today?
1: I think just I look out the window, it's shed day, and any shed day nowadays is a good day for me. It's as simple as that.
0: Cute. I love that.
2: Wow. No, I can't say that now. we got a small Cocker Spaniel, and he's three now, and it's always nice. Whenever you go downstairs or even if you come in from outside, he's always pleased to see you. So it's always a really nice welcome we get every time.
0: Oh, that's cute. Yeah. Oh, nice. Okay, third one. If you weren't here chatting with me today, what would you be doing right now? Can I guess that you'd be still be at the shed?
1: Not this time, no. I'd probably be back at home with my feet up, recovering from a morning in the shed.
2: I think at the moment I'm doing quite a bit of work for my daughters on their properties, and just sort of DIY stuff, a bit of refurbishing the house, and undoubtedly I'll be at one of those properties helping them, so which I enjoy doing, so it's good.
0: Have you heard of the Men's Shed in Dorking? They do loads of tall woodwork and stuff, and you can really build your skills and stuff.
2: I can't get enough of it. Yeah. No, I'm going
0: to
2: do more.
0: And then the last one, what's been inspiring you recently?
1: You can answer that one first, Lewis.
2: We've got to think on my feet now, because I haven't got an answer for that one. Yeah. What's inspiring me? To be honest with you, I guess every time I go to the shed, in a way, I'm inspired. We've got so many guys coming together, often of a similar age, and just to see how they sit down and chat to each other, they have fun, they enjoy themselves, it's all light-hearted, there's no pressure, it's just nice to stand back and see that happening. Really, I think,
0: That's really, really nice.
2: Yeah.
0: Lance?
1: Yeah, I think we're a small charity. Charities need an income. We've just been successful in a grant bid with Mole Valley Community Fund. Mole Valley Community Fund was started by a businessman, and he has coordinated input to the fund from companies, businesses in the community. And I was just pleased to be able to put a case together for our external programme of projects to be funded by Mole Valley Community Fund this year.
0: Wow, well done, congratulations. That's really big, actually. Getting any money and funding is a lot of paperwork and a process, right?
1: Well, it is. And I think this is common to any charity, including small charities, where the burden is probably disproportionately greater. And these days, money is tight. There's no doubt about that. And any funding that you do receive is always tied to specific outcomes. And the focus on that is relentless. So we understand that. And it means that we have to shape our applications on an evidence base of the worth and the good that we do.
0: Oh, congratulations. That's really, really lovely, positive news. Are you the man behind making these applications for grants and stuff for the shed?
1: Probably two of us, as the trustees, do the lion's share of the external grant bids. And I quite enjoy doing it, actually. There is a subscription for members to the shed. It's only £60 a year, less than a pound a week, less than a newspaper, as I always say. And we got a tiny little sort of commercial element where occasionally we take on commissions where we actually charge for the production of something that somebody will pay for, or refurbishing mainly wooden items. So that's, you know, it's inspirational to be supported from an external source when you've made the case for what we would for really the worth of what we would do with that money.
0: Yeah, that's actually really good. £5 a month to have everything, to be a part of everything that you do actually offer. We'll talk about that in the conversation today, that you do, there are quite a lot of things that you get involved with and that you do, and even together as well as a group. That's really, really, like, if you think in perspective, even like a Tesco meal deal is like £3.85, and that's just one meal, but then, or how much you buy a pint for, but you've got £5 for the whole month.
1: Yeah.
0: Okay, that's more affordable than I think a lot of people might actually have imagined it to be, so that was good to hear. So can you tell us a little bit about yourselves and your background? Let us know you.
2: Well, I've come from a completely different background. I've come from the motor trade. I started off as a technician sort of locally to where I live, and then moved on to a dealership and worked there for probably 15 years before I took on the ownership of it, and I then owned it for another 25 years. So my time's really been spent in the motor trade, focusing on looking after people, looking over the sort of technical aspect of it, and lucky enough to retire and have three of my former staff take on the business, and they still run it successfully now. And it let me focus more on the things I enjoy doing. I don't get much time for golf at the moment, but I have done, and a little bit of sailing. But more importantly, coming back to the shed, it's allowed me to sort of focus on that, and, you know, spend quite a bit of time getting stuff ready for each of the sessions. And yeah, I've always had a passion for carpentry, and it's an opportunity now to focus on that. What's the nicest part about it is that my whole life's been about, let's say, profit and trying to fund a business and keep it going. Whereas now that money doesn't come into it at all. It's just all about friendships and having a good time and putting smiles on people's faces, looking after them, and massive payback for me after all that time. So, yeah, really love it.
0: That's beautiful. It's nice that you've lived a very kind of affluent life. You've worked hard, you've done well, and then you've passed the baton on, and you're, you know, it's still thriving and doing well. And now you're just now opening yourself up to something very different and another values, another set of values, which is sharing it with other people, which is really beautiful. Making a nice positive impact. That's what life is about.
2: Indeed. Yeah,
0: very nice. Thank you, Lewis. Lance?
1: Yeah, my background is different to Lewis, and it's probably reflects the fact that the group of men who are members of our men's shed is quite an eclectic group. You know, we've got sort of captains of industry downwards, other sort of, and I include myself in this, ordinary guys. We've got guys with personal circumstances, as you might expect, a complete broad sweep of men and different opinions. So in my case, I'm not from Surrey. I'm from East Yorkshire and come from the port of Hull. My mother had a huge family of, she was one of 10 siblings, and it was a fishing family. When I say fishing, I mean deep sea trawlers.
0: You know,
1: this is in Iceland and the north of Russia and Greenland. I did one trip with one of my uncles once, which if it taught me anything, it was that I was never fit for a life at sea. I went to university in Newcastle, and boy meets girl. I met my then future wife. She was a year ahead of me and got a job in London. So like a lovelorn sop, I followed her back to London. The bulk of my career is encompassed. In fact, I've retired twice, but the first part of my career is service in two police forces over 30 years. When I'd completed my police service, I was in a fortunate position, and I probably didn't really need to work full time. So I looked around for anything sort of useful or charity based, and I got a job at Leatherhead Start, which is around the corner from where we're sitting. It's the homeless hostel, in Church Street in Dorking. And I originally inquired about being a trustee when I met Angela Carter, the long-term manager at Leatherhead Start. I became firm friends with her over the years, and I worked there as a support worker, as a project worker, supporting people who've lost the roof over their heads. And I often felt that, you know, I went on quite a few training courses, particularly around sort of mental health issues. I often felt that if I'd known a bit more about the sort of mental health side of work that I became engaged in for about 8 years after I'd left the police service, it would have probably helped me when I was in the police, actually. So that's my background. I ended up, you know, I should go back a little bit and say that when I was younger, I'd never even heard of the Surrey Hills. But I, you know, find myself living in Dorking now, north, south, east and west of Dorking. There's beautiful walking country. The Surrey Hills, I love it. There's a lot of trees where I live in the wilds of East Yorkshire. It's a sort of completely different landscape. And although I've still got family connections up there, you know, I've now been in Surrey for over 40 years and I don't think I'll be going anywhere.
0: Oh, wow. Cool. That's a whole different, yeah, very different kind of background, isn't it? And working with the police. Do you miss it?
1: I think I did the best I could at the time. It's an organisation that moves on all the time. It was rapidly modernising when I first joined all those years ago, and that's never stopped. I don't think society has become any less complex. We all know that there's a whole range of issues that never even existed when I first joined. You know, the law has changed, and all the social media, the prosecution processes and everything like that is, you know, life is much more complex than it used to be. And that's reflected in the nature of the work. So I admire the people who do it. And I've met some inspiring people throughout my service, both working within the police and then separately, in quite a different way, working in a charitable establishment.
0: I think it's interesting as well how you said that had you have had that mental health training before, whilst you were in the force, it would have made a difference. And I think that's such a valid point. Yeah. I think it is now more integrated, isn't it, as part of more of a support?
1: Because it is.
0: Yeah, that's good. Okay, well, cool. Okay, thank you for those backgrounds. That's nice to get to know you a little bit. So then moving from there, so that's where you were before the shed. How did you come about to becoming a founder and then even that process of starting up and being a part of the shed then?
2: That's 7 years ago now, I guess. David, who I mentioned earlier, is my brother-in-law, said that he wanted to stage a meeting in Dorking just to see if there was any sort of requirement, any interest from the community who might benefit from having a shed locally. Quite clearly needing some committee. He looked for that interest in the audience, and out of that meeting came six people to join him, I think, in a committee. And we've all been committee and trustees right from the beginning. And I think very, very luckily, we've all had complementing skills to bring. Lance has already mentioned the stuff that he's brought to it, and I've mentioned obviously my carpentry stuff, so I was able to take on the role in the workshop looking after that, and so perhaps a treasurer has come from that, and all of the different roles that we needed to fill were there right from day one, and everyone has managed to sort of bring those special skills and make it really the success that it is today. I think without that, we would have probably floundered, to be honest. Yeah, so.
0: A real team effort, isn't it? Then you're all bringing all your skills together to make it work.
2: Yeah. It was just lucky those people came together, I think, because, you know, it was sort of advertised locally. Notes were put around for people to see that we were holding the meeting, and I suppose about 30 people turned up. So to get six people out of there to run it was quite fortunate.
0: Yeah, that's fantastic. Yeah. That says a lot.
1: Yeah, I remember this in 2019. I had retired for the second time, and I need to go back a little bit in time. So I'm not from Dorking, but I love the Surrey Hills. Dorking is very expensive if you're looking to buy a house. And so we bought a house, nice house, shame about the bathroom. Anyway, some years went by and came home and found my wife in tears one day, insisting that she had a new bathroom. And I went in the bathroom shop in South Street in Dorking. And as I went through the door, there was a tiny flyer on the door saying, public meeting, men's shed.
0: Wow.
1: So I knew a little bit about men's sheds. So with no completely open mind, I went along to a meeting expecting there to be, I don't know what I expected, you know, maybe 5 or 6 people. In fact, there were 38 people present. And David, who I think by his own admission at that time was no great orator, made a splendid presentation about why Dorking could benefit from having a men's shed. And in an inspired moment, he had a friend of his who had previously been a resident in Dorking who went to live in New Zealand. Mm. Well, one thing we haven't said, but it is a fact that the men's shed movement is an Antipodean. It's, you know, it's from Australia and New Zealand. He came along and explained how the men's shed had developed where he was living in New Zealand, and he comes back every year to see his father. And that was a great, you know, addition and support for David's presentation. And then an actual Australian jumped up, Tony McKay, our deputy chair, and he simply said that, listen, my dad joined the men's shed, and he mentioned some unknown town in Australia, and said, and it put 10 years on his life. And that's kind of what did it for me. I could just see exactly what everybody's talking about. So there was just a number of things that needed to be coordinated. And that's how, A, the idea was born. And then through no particular process, a number of people who were prepared to put something into forming a committee and just turning thought into action, it just happened almost spontaneously or randomly in that process. And that's how it came about.
0: Wow. David smashed it. Great that you had his friend and the Aussie in the audience as well to all validate it. And good on your wife and wanting to fix the bathroom. Yeah. Imagine.
2: Still hadn't been done.
1: It has been done to a very high standard.
0: So that's it. It's all about the wives, right? Oh, wow. What an interesting story. Oh, that is so cool. And yeah, it was great that David put all of that out to even just put it out there and what's come about from it. And it's amazing that the ripple effect of what you have done to the community, which we will get into. We'll just do an advert and then let's get into that.

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2: Hi, my name is Carol. 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My show is Carol For Now, broadcast live every Monday, 3 to 5pm on Surrey Hills Community Radio. So put on your dancing shoes and join in the fun. 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
3: You are listening to the Free Your Spirit show here with Lana and my lovely guests from Dorking Men's Shed. I have Lewis and Lance with me. So we are going to move into, let's get straight into it and to learn more about what Men's Shed is about and how it can be helping you, hopefully, and even my dear Free Spirit or someone that you know as well. So Men's Shed does a lot of things. One of the things is you work with a lot of different agencies as well, and you work alongside them collaboratively. Can you tell us a little bit about who those people are?
4: And I'd say that really right from the start, our little management team for the charity, we're of the view that we would succeed other than in a vacuum. So we don't exist in a vacuum. We do collaborate with some other supportive agencies. And why we do that, I'll just set out a little bit here. So the Mental Health Foundation have previously reported that excessive numbers of men experience depression, anxiety, panic attacks or OCDs. I'm not going to read out a complete list, but more men comparatively take their own lives. They do not access psychological therapies. More men go missing or become homeless or experience problems with alcohol or drugs or take medication for depression. So that sounds a very poor situation. But at the root of a lot of all of that is social isolation and loneliness. And the Men's Shed is a response to that. And we just simply provide a space. It's based around a workshop. I'm living proof you don't need to be any good at woodwork to thrive in the workshop because we've got some of our older men who may not really be capable of standing at a bench and doing sort of sometimes physically difficult work with pieces of wood. It just provides them for a sort of convivial space that's non-competitive. It's friendly, a very eclectic group of men, and that sort of just provides an opportunity for new friendship groups to grow. Our oldest shed member, I won't name him, but I'll use him as an example. So this is a gentleman born and bred in Dorking, loved by the other members because of his local knowledge, his historical knowledge. He knows so much about how Dorking has developed, you know, in the last 50 years or beyond, actually. And he lost his wife some years ago, and there is a feature called social prescribing. So one in five visits to a GP has got nothing to do with a medical ailment. It's to do with other issues around low mental health or low mood. It's to do with other issues including debt. It's to do with other issues including domestic abuse. And so social prescribing is a diversionary process that points people to other support agencies. And in some instances, that has included the social prescribers have sent people along to the Men's Shed because the lonely men don't find it particularly easy to approach people and form new friendship groups. And the Shed has been a response for quite a few guys who've come to us through the social prescribing route. And in particular, the our oldest member is in his 90s. He has got a nice family, but they don't live on his doorstep. He now lives on his own, and the afternoons really hang very heavily for him. But his daughter has very charmingly described his response to coming to the Shed. He became acquainted with somebody that he'd lost touch with about 40 years ago, renewed that acquaintance. Mm-hmm. It put a structure into his week. He had something to talk about. You know, for maybe a lot of old people, discussions are just sort of transactional. You know, are you warm enough, yes or no? Or do you want a cup of tea, yes or no? Whereas he was actually able to engage in a conversation that people were interested in hearing, probably for the first time in quite a few years. And his daughter very nicely described

0: him as transformed and animated by coming to the shed. Mm. And for me, that's been enough that he should find himself, or his life has improved to that extent, through a sort of fairly passive experience at the shed, but quite typical of some of our older men.
1: Mm, I love that. Thank you for sharing that. And I think, yeah, it's such a real example and how much of an impact that's clearly made on him for him to change, or just not even change, just to probably coming back to himself again.
0: Yeah, yeah.
1: And finding himself, and
0: yeah,
1: for his family to actually experience that must be so nice for them as well.
0: Yeah.
1: And seeing him happy, like, that's, yeah, just really beautiful.
0: Yeah. I should add, you know, we're not a training department, we're not a therapeutic unit, but just the socialization that takes place. You know, just another example, completely anonymous, would be one of our guys, his wife suffered from dementia. And I would describe him really as a previous captain of industry in his case. And he found he'd almost lost the ability to converse. You know, this is somebody who's travelled the world and has addressed, you know, conferences of 200 people. But he'd sort of lost the ability to have a vocabulary beyond just routine domestic issues. Mm-hmm. So he was able to arrange some support care that he was happy enough to deliver his wife to for one morning a week. And that sort of gave him a week off his caring responsibilities. And he came down the shed for some manly talk.
1: Mm.
0: And that's how he was helped by the shed.
1: That's lovely. So important. I mean, even like our women, we need our little chats, we need our conversations to keep us going. Where are you providing a space for men to have that? And why is it any less important? And it's sad, the comparisons on how we view what men should and shouldn't need, or what they have. And so moving, do you want to talk about any of the agencies actually that you are collaborating with?
0: Well, I'll just mention a couple actually. So within Surrey, as most of the counties actually, there is an organisation called Surrey Health Watch. And
1: yes,
0: they're an organisation that provides a lot of support, research, advice, good practice guidance to health service delivery generally. Across Surrey. So they do a lot of research. Now, this is going to sound a little bit sad because there's evidence that at the moment, Mole Valley has a higher rate of men who take their own lives than comparative other Surrey councils, and certainly greater than some other surrounding counties.
1: Wow.
0: So Surrey Health Watch have been straight onto this to look at the factors that are leading some men to take their own lives. And we supported them with the distribution of a survey in particular. And some of these older men are part of a sort of quite hard to reach group, and wouldn't maybe naturally, without quite a bit of encouragement from the shed, have participated in giving sometimes quite sort of private information, albeit anonymous in the context, which has contributed to responses through Surrey Health Watch and advice to the type of support agencies that support people who are in an exceptionally low mood or in a very dark place.
1: Well, Surrey Health Watch, they're in trouble as well. They need their support. If you want to go online and fill in a survey to help them get the funding and to stay live, that would be really sweet, because they do a lot of work for us. Thinking about this survey, then, are there any the factors that men feel that take them down that path? Can you name any of those? Are there common reasons that have shown up that you can share?
0: I probably wouldn't go into the detail of that because it's quite a comprehensive report, and it's probably directed at health service providers. But we don't want to make it too complicated in the shed, and I certainly don't want to give the impression that the shed is simply a response to people who are at their wit's end or feeling very low indeed. We're not a therapeutic organisation like that. But we've simply found that some men who have described that situation for themselves have found it helpful to come and socialise at the shed. To add to that, we started a collaboration with the GP surgeries throughout Dorking under Dorking Healthcare. And they have a men's wellbeing service under a programme called Living Well. And that sort of manifests itself in two ways. So they repeatedly run a five-week program for older men, well, for older people, I should say, including older men, which is dealing with the health issues of becoming more aged. That will start again soon. I'm not quite sure of the date for the next round of meetings. But they've linked up with us more specifically in a proper collaboration so that if we get reticent or subdued or men who've become shy, for want of a better word, they can be supported to come to the shed with a discussion with healthcare professionals, you know, psychological support to help them get over maybe the shyness and difficulty of turning up where it seems like everybody already knows each other. There's a good laugh. You know, a lot of people turn up and feel maybe, yeah, I'm not part of this. So they do welcome calls and extra support for men and more specific things if anything becomes identified that would need the input of, you know, professional psychological support. So we're pleased to have been able to develop that.
1: That's amazing, actually. I didn't know that that was aware. I think a lot of people are not aware of that. So, yeah, they just need to go to their GP and then that can be referred.
0: If you just look at Dorking Healthcare, it's a local service. It's through our... You need to be registered with a Dorking GP and just look at the Living Well service and it's all on there.
1: Right, OK, that's fantastic. Is that part of the social prescribing?
0: It's allied to it, yes.
1: OK. Yeah. Okay, wonderful. That's a great agency to be together with and working together with. Okay, thinking about as well, like, so the men that come, is it from 18 to however? Is that the minimum age?
0: Yeah, yes, we've got a minimum age of 18. We'd say 18 to 118.
1: Yeah, I like that. That's nice.
0: Yeah, we our youngest ever member, he was 19. So we've had a 19-year-old. And in fact, it's nice to have some of the younger guys because you can see that they are maybe not particularly well mentored, or have had, you know, difficulties or conflict in their life. So they've never just met with a sort of benign group of very sanguine, helpful, interested guys, and that's worked for a couple of guys really well.
1: That's a nice point. It's not whatever age you are, there is value added for different reasons. Yeah. And that's a, because, yeah, a lot of people now in the families that are out there, having that kind of a good role model of a man is important to have. But yeah, so it's a good framing. But also then a lot are, say, of retirement age or even on the old, you know, on have a nice age, nice silver foxes.
0: Yeah. But two then, sitting here, yeah.
1: So I think it's really important and valuable thinking about, so if we're going to compare men and women, and this is okay because I'm going to start this conversation off, is that say like when women retire and when men retire, it's that they have a very, very different experience, how they manage that change of phase of life and the pressures or the expectations. But I think a lot, purpose is a really big factor for men, right, in life, having a purpose. And once your job is no longer there, where is your purpose coming from and having that, right?
0: Yeah.
1: How would you describe how much value is added for those that are retired or they've lost partners and family members?
0: I think there's a huge value added to the lived experience. And I'll just, you know, limited evidence, but I think I'm right in saying this. A lot of guys don't prepare particularly well for retirement. I think a lot of guys in the latter years of their service, whatever they're doing, quite look forward to retiring. You know, the pace of change in modern organisations is absolutely phenomenal. You know, it's quite easy to be left behind or not really buy into what you think the modern way of doing things is. And you know, in the Dorking area, you know, Dorking has a lot of guys who work up in London and maybe a little bit further out of the county. And, you know, most people are at work, they socialise with people at work. But you might find that although you're socialising, you know, in a sort of commercial sense with people at work, these people are not necessarily your best friends or your confidants. And then when that ceases, you know, even with guys who've got nice families surrounding them, I could sort of look at some of the guys and think they fall into that category and they do not actually have a particularly strong connection with their local community. And the simple reason is there's no excuse for this. They've just always been at work. Mm. And that's been their role up until now. So unless you really think carefully about what you're going to do, time can hang heavy for some guys who've recently retired. And I'd say that quite a few of our guys have fallen into that category, actually.
1: Mm. Yeah. What would you say, Lewis?
2: Well,
1: how you felt?
2: I would say, I think what Lance is saying is right. In many respects, I think women have a different set of skills. I always cite, yeah, my wife will take the dog for a walk and bump into a complete stranger and have the sort of 3/4 of an hour conversation and remember it and tell me all about it. Whereas
0: complaining about you, yes.
2: Yeah. Oh, and then yeah. I have the similar experience and I sort of just go, hello, and walk on, and that's typical of a lot of guys. Yeah. I think once they're out of their comfort zone, they don't really know how to get back into an environment where they can just chat. And I think the shed is there for exactly that purpose. They're going to ultimately bump into someone with a sort of like-minded person and strike up a conversation. They're then comfortable. They'll talk to someone else.
0: Yeah.
2: And they're doing it not really face-to-face conversation, let's say, but as they say in the men's shed, it's talking shoulder to shoulder, next to each other, maybe working on a project or something. It's much easier to have that distraction, and it will allow you to come out of your shell and talk about absolutely anything. There's no agenda whatsoever. So a lot has been said there about men's mental health, and you know, you can pin onto that what you want, but the reality is the bulk of the people who come haven't got a massive problem. They just need a sort of a leg up, let's say, just to get them started again. If they've got no friends, they don't know what to do. There's only so many walks you can go for on your own. You end up sitting watching the telly. You're getting further and further out of that conversation opportunity. So this is just trying to provide a break for that, really, and let them sit down with someone else that is in exactly the same scenario. And the friendship groups that have developed without us doing anything. You know, we've got, there's 6 guys now that go fly fishing together.
1: Oh,
2: there's about 8 of them that go to these, well, they're into turning wood on lathes, and they go to all of these shows and that. They do it together. It's nothing to do with us anymore.
1: That's
2: so
1: awesome.
2: They weren't doing that before.
0: Largely, they didn't know each other before.
2: Well, exactly. Yeah. Well, even for us, actually, out of those 75 people that come to the shed, I probably knew 2 of them. And these are, most of them are Dorking residents. Mm. And I've lived in Dorking all my life. And so it's been the case for nearly everyone.
0: Yeah, I'll add a little bit to that. We've got 2 guys from South Africa who lived probably 3 streets away from each other for years in Dorking and had never met.
1: Well,
0: I've been pleased to rekindle their South African relationship.
1: And you can take the credit for that.
0: Yeah, I think we can.
1: That says a lot. And I think there's so many communities and areas that can definitely relate to that. And it's just crazy, isn't it? You're so close to somebody, but you don't know them. And I think as we get older, it's harder to make friends, especially post-work as well, than when you don't even have colleagues. But even then, colleagues, you don't always have that kind of close friendship relationship. It's just being around people. You can be surrounded with loads of people and still feel lonely. So the fact that you are providing a place where people are finding the connections, like the fly fishing, and a group of them are now doing things that are like-minded, that really enriches life, you know. And making friends as adults is harder, and what makes it easier is to have somewhere to go regularly every week, seeing those same faces, because it takes time to open up as well, and that will only happen over time. So the men's shed provides that space that allows those kind of connections to take place. I think this is just beautiful. Thinking about, so we talked about a lot of things, that how the value is of the shed. Let's talk about what you do. If someone were to join, how can they, what would they experience and get involved with? Let's paint a picture.
2: Well, it's, at the end of the day, it's really whatever anyone wants to get out of the shed is provided. I think the first thing is people get, as we've already said, they lose their way a little bit. The last thing they want to do is to walk into an organisation not knowing anything about it, thinking, oh, I've got to make up conversation and everything else. Well, the reality is when they do finally come to us, one of the members will immediately start chatting and talking and make a cup of tea. So straight away, they're put at ease and they feel quite comfortable right from the beginning, because, you know, people shouldn't be put off by, you know, that experience of actually turning up at a strange place. Mm. If they come in, they will be made incredibly welcome. But once they're there, as I've said, have a cup of tea, have a coffee, have a chat. We get to know them, try to understand what are they looking for. Everyone's got their own agenda, let's say. Some of them are incredibly keen on making something, mending something, or want to learn new skills. And so, yes, they'll come into the workshop and we start the ball rolling with that. And slowly, you know, we get them up to speed with the equipment and get them doing whatever they want to do. If they need a hand, great. If not, we just... We have a process. We can't just let anyone come in and use the machinery. It's quite dangerous. So there is an element where they have to have a sign off. We go through the safety features of a bit of kit. And if we're happy, they get signed off the next time they can come and just use it. As I say, when they walk in, we need to just understand what they're looking to get from it. Mm-hmm. Probably 15% of the people will come into the workshop and do something. The other 85%, they're just coming for a cup of coffee and a talk. They might be there all morning. They might come and go. There is no agenda whatsoever. So people can just dip in and dip out as they want to, really.
1: Mm. And so when you say they could do it if they want, say if they have a project from home, they could bring that in and do it there?
2: We would encourage that. At the beginning, we would try to create things for them to make themselves, whether it's... I remember the first things we did were we made up these trays to make, and we had a load of scrap wood and we made these up, and they very proudly took them away and showed them at home what they'd done in the morning. But the problem was we were turning into a bit of a school in a way. We had to prepare for them coming in, getting all the projects ready, and it was too much. So we said, do whatever you want, just bring your own project in and we'll help you with it.
1: Okay.
2: But equally, you know, you brushed on the sleighs that we've done for Christmas and many other things we've done for the town. If we're doing something like that, there's an opportunity for them to help us with it and, you know, at whatever level they want to do, whether it's, you know.
1: While you brought up the sleigh, sorry, Lance actually pointed out, because I said I really love them, because before I knew you existed and I saw them in Dorking High Street and I thought, wow, those look beautiful. Like, they're just so beautiful. Later on, finding out that you guys did it, it's like, wow. Mm. And then Lance has now shared that you, Lewis, are the man behind all of that. Can you tell me more, please? Because I'm sure I'm definitely not the only person that admire these sleighs.
2: Well, the sleighs have become a bit of a figurehead for us in a way, and I think we got lucky, to be honest with you. But we were asked to make some planters for the town for Christmas, and we thought, well, let's do them sleigh-shaped, you know, it'd be ideal. And sure enough, the plants go into them, the Christmas tree goes in it. So to start with, we just got a load of cardboard and cut these shapes of sleighs and taped them together and just worked out whether or not, yeah, that looks good. And from there, we... you know, made it out of some plywood and painted them, and off they went. And it sort of gave us the confidence to do other stuff.
1: Wow. So was that the first project then
2: that was out in the open? It was one of the first big projects, yeah. We'd done lots of other smaller things.
0: Swift boxes?
2: We worked with another charity in Dorking, a Swift conservation charity, which seems a bit random, but the reality was it resulted in us making 120 swift boxes.
1: What's a swift box?
2: Swift, you know, the like swallows, the birds.
1: Yep.
2: Yeah, well, swifts are like that.
1: They need to
2: nest under the eaves of houses. So we made these purpose-built nest boxes specifically for that bird.
1: Oh, wow.
2: To encourage them.
1: That's beautiful.
2: We've yet to find out how many have actually...
0: I know that they're a slightly endangered species, aren't they?
2: So. Yeah.
1: There
2: are many random things that we've done.
0: I've only actually turned down the prospect of one project where a chap came in, measured our front door width, and said that he was interested in building a boat. So we were a bit tight on space. I said, well, how big is the boat going to be? And it was quite an impressive sounding boat, and I said, well, all right, okay, so would some of our guys be able to help out with doing work on the boat? And oh, definitely not, no, it was going to be his boat. And I said, well, when the boat's finished, then I, you know, sort of go for a trip down on your boat somewhere, and he didn't seem too keen about that. So in the end, I think we concluded that he was looking for a boatyard, not a men's shed, and we never saw him ever again. So that was the end of that.
1: Has that inspired maybe another project to build boats? Do you want to do that?
0: We did build some boats, because the boats were decorative boats to coincide with the 400th anniversary of the Pilgrim Fathers. And I don't know if you know, but there's a connection with Dorking in the form of Mullins, now Cafe, in West Street, because Mullins was one of the original founding fathers who went on the original boat. And
2: On the Mayflower.
0: On the Mayflower,
1: Oh, look at that. Fun fact of the day, very interesting. Yeah. And that was that boat. Well, the men's shed has a presence at the Pipfest in Dorking when that takes place. Do I want to? Let's go for a song, actually, because otherwise we're going to keep going on. Mm-hmm. And we'll play a song that Lewis and Lance have chosen for us today. As you know, I like it when my guests play the songs that they like, so we get to know them even more and enjoy a different style. So we'll have some ads and see you on the other side, if I can make this work.

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0: Welcome back to the Free Your Spirit Show with me, Alana, and my lovely guest from the Men's Shed in Dorking. We have Lance and Lewis. And you just heard, I heard it from the grapevine by the awesome Marvin Gaye. So Lance and Lewis, you both chose this song. So can you explain what this song means to you and why you love it?
1: Well, I know that there's somebody listening to the show, and it's one of their favourite pieces of music. So it's just directed towards that person.
0: Oh, that's nice.
2: There you go. You told my thunder again.
0: Yeah. Okay, there you go. So, yeah. Okay, so moving on to, I really want everyone to kind of like have a bit more of an idea of what they could get involved with. What would it mean for them, for their life, and what kind of added value they would have by being part of the Men's Shed. So Dorking's Men's Shed also have a website, dorkingshed.org.uk, and they've got some great pictures on there, and you can find out a lot about blah blah blah, I can't talk, about a lot of the things that they are involved with. And on one of the tabs at the top, you've got events, and there's a lovely clear calendar that outlines what happens. So on Tuesdays there's lathe work, Wednesdays the Wednesday walk, Thursdays the workshop and coffee, and then the Saturday workshop and coffee. So can you tell us, you did mention a little bit about the lathing, turning wood over. So that's got a dedicated day. So
2: yeah, so at the moment we've got two lathes in the workshop. They proved to be really popular with the guys that come in.
0: What is a lathe, sorry?
2: A lathe is a bit of equipment where it holds a piece of wood, spins, and you carve it into whatever shape you want. So a popular thing to do is to make a bowl or something like that. You know, so when you go to these craft shows, you'll always see a wooden bowl for sale or whatever. That's all done on a lathe. Now, depending on what type of wood you use, you know, you get different effects, and there's all sorts of things you can bring to it, make lamps or whatever you want to do, right down to individual pens. It was a popular one. You could buy all the little components that go on a pen, but the bits in between were made from wood, very delicately shaped. So that proved to be really popular. And as I've said, there's sort of six or eight guys have gone off on their own, doing their own stuff now. They've got their own group running. But because it was so popular, we didn't have enough opportunity in the workshop during our normal sessions. So we decided to start a session on a Tuesday dedicated just to that. We're lucky enough to have a guy that's very skilled. He runs his own workshops. He now runs one for us. And he will coach, teach guys, make sure they're safe. And again, the same sign-off procedure. They have to be shown how to do it safely, demonstrate they can do that, and then obviously, yep, they can come and just do it without anyone overseeing them. So it's proved really popular. So that Tuesday session now starts to get filled up quite quickly.
0: How many people typically turn up?
2: Well, there would be five of them there on a Tuesday. There will come a time possibly where we have to extend that. But we've got to sort of operate safely, so we have to limit the numbers.
0: Right, and how many lathing machines do you have?
2: We just have two at the moment. We had three, but we've gone to two better machines. So as the popularity sort of picks up, so we'll have to look at more equipment. But the biggest problem for us is space. We're in quite a small venue. We desperately need another venue which will provide us these opportunities that we need to expand and, you know, give the cover that we need for these guys.
0: Yeah, and we'll talk about that as well, because that's very important. So it's a lathe, it's like pottery, like when you have the pottery thing, but with clay, but you do it for wood. That's what I was thinking, that's so cool.
1: Yeah, don't put your clay on a lathe, you know.
0: No. Oh, God, yeah, that would not be good. And then you've got your Wednesday walks, which are quite popular, and the coffee stop is quite a nice...
2: The Wednesday walk's interesting because they came about as a direct result of COVID. Mm. Suddenly we were faced with a scenario where we couldn't meet up. You're allowed, I think, five people or something, which was no good to us. So we soon identified that the issue was the venue. You know, if we did it off-site, you can go for walks together in groups of six or whatever. So from that day, the Wednesday walk started. They would meet at a predefined location and do just a couple of mile walk. It's a very easy walk. Halfway round, stop somewhere for a coffee and famous Kit Kats, thanks to Malcolm. And... so that's where the walk started from. And not one week has been missed so far. I think I'm
1: no,
2: right in saying
1: that. Yes, yeah.
2: I think 1 week you had to walk on your own. Was that right?
1: Yes.
0: So where does the walk go?
2: They're just local.
1: Well,
2: I
1: mentioned that my fascination with the Surrey Hills. It's it's a nice area to walk around. And again, north, south, east, and west of Dorking, there are footpaths threaded through everywhere along the North Downs Way, down as far as Newdigate, across to Newlands Corner. Anywhere with nice views, we have genuinely done this, come rain or shine.
0: I was just going to say that same phrase as well. Come rain or shine, you're still doing it.
1: Phrase.
0: Yeah, you're stealing everyone's thunder. Yeah. And how many people typically turn up to a walk?
1: I think we've peaked out at about 15 people each time.
0: Oh, nice.
1: And there's quite a bit to walking when you begin to look into it, because you do need to plan where you're going to go. One of us would normally go and check the route to make sure that we're not going to get elderly gentlemen who are not particularly good on their legs getting stranded anywhere or anything like that. And, we needed to ensure that activity. We need a process in case anybody became unwell whilst we were out walking. And all of that's in place. And it's just a nice, pleasant thing to do. It's non-competitive. I think the maximum we've ever gone is about 4 miles. And we look forward to the refreshment break in the middle of it. And you do get to see the, Dorking district. Nature, countryside, bird song. It's nice. Yeah.
2: And also because it's local guys on the walk, often we encourage someone else to lead the walk.
1: Yeah.
2: And they'll have something of interest on that walk and they'll know about it. So it just adds that, just a bit more interest to it.
0: Yeah. Nice variety as well. So it's a variety of things that you do together. And like you said, with the other friends that are going fly fishing, if you find someone that you connect with, you then do your own activities and stuff. So it builds a lot. You're providing quite a lot of interaction during the week then, actually, which can then filter into more should they wish to. For £5 a month, that's like a bargain.
1: We do a little bit more, actually. We every second Tuesday, we might meet up at a venue for a men's coffee morning. That's always nice. And
2: a monthly sports night.
0: Ooh, what's that about?
1: Indoor sports, table football, bagatelle.
0: Bagatelle?
2: Shove halfpenny.
1: Shove halfpenny. Yeah.
0: Okay, what is this language? What is it?
1: Well, these are just indoor pastimes and games. But the highlight of the evening is we have a fish and chip supper.
0: That's so good.
1: Yeah.
0: You can't go wrong with fish and chips.
1: No.
0: And then you also have a nice kind of partnership, can I say, with Dorking Butchery, or sponsorship? What would be the right word?
2: We were very fortunate there. We're followed in Dorking by quite a few businesses and they've offered their help along the way. But one outstanding business is Dorking Butchery. In the very early days, they provided all of the meat, the sausages and bacon and everything. For our barbecues, which we had on the first Saturday of every month, and we've continued to do that. And
1: it's a charity barbecue as well. So,
2: it's a charity barbecue. Everyone will donate what they feel comfortable with into our bottle, if you like. And we've raised money for quite a number of charities over time.
1: Mm.
2: And I believe at the moment we're raising money for Dorking Food Bank, who need the help as well, and we're really proud to do that. So
0: that's so nice.
1: Another one, our first charitable donations where the money's derived from the that collection was the Pancreatic Cancer Research Fund, and that was because one of our guys, his wife, passed away because she suffered from pancreatic cancer. We learned it's a very difficult cancer to diagnose, and of all cancers, it's possibly got the least successful rate for treatment. So we were quite pleased to be able to support that.
0: Mm. Wow, gosh. Oh, sending love to him and the family losing her. And that's, such an important charity. Then there's a lot of charity, but even you needing the money for you to keep functioning, here you are raising money for other charities, which is quite something. Let's go for a song. You've given me some nice songs. Let's play something if we want to. Is it going to come through? Yes.

0: That was Start Me Up by the amazing Rolling Stones. And so, Lance, why have we got this song on our books here?
1: Well, I just thought we'd start the party with something lively and kicking and gets your foot tapping.
0: Yeah, I love it. That was actually the first song I was going to play, and then it didn't happen. But yes, but however, as you very nicely pointed out during the song playing, this can lead in very nice as a beautiful segue for something that very, very important that we need to talk about, to keep Dorking's Men's Shed alive and kicking, using your words. So your premises, you had a really big premises before, you're now at Pitbrook Place, which is... great. It's been provided, or you know, through Mole Valley Council as well, but it's a lot smaller. So you are still looking for somewhere bigger. Can you share with the Free Spirits what this location in a bigger premises would mean for the shed?
1: Yeah, I mean, I'll start off by saying, you know, had it not been for a collaboration with Mole Valley District Council, we would never have had a shed in the first place. We've had nothing but support from Mole Valley. Our initial little bit of funding, we knew nothing about grant funding, applications, bids at that time. It's a rapid learning curve, I can tell you, but we were, you know, very graciously helped all along the way by Mole Valley. And our initial premises was a redundant church building that was in, well, it still is, in Hampstead Road, part of the New Life Church. Their trustees incredibly kindly allowed us to establish our operations there. We always knew, and they were completely upfront about this, that it would be a finite period of time, and indeed that proved to be the case, because they've changed the way their sort of operating model for the way that they provide their worship. And Mole Valley indicated to us the possibility of the former training hub for Mole Valley Council that exists between the new modern building and Old Pitbrook House next to the bowling green. That was originally tendered to us by way of a licence, which we paid for. That's been slightly formalised recently. We've signed an additional ongoing lease. But they understand, and we have always understood ourselves, that that has been intended to be interim premises while we look for somewhere bigger. And so if anybody out there knows of an industrial shaped building, we'll consider anything in the Dorking area.
0: Yeah. And you're talking about how you would use the space as well. You talk about a kitchen and the bigger machines and...
1: Yeah, going back to, you know, this is like a sort of history now of the people who have helped us along the way. We were helped by... Clarion Housing Group. They have a contractors group, United Living. I think they were sort of refurbishing a lot of kitchens in their properties throughout Mole Valley, and very kindly gave us some kitchen units. We refurbished an old-fashioned 1970s kitchen that was part of the church building in Hampstead Road. We were lucky. We kind of got a duplicate of everything. So we had two hobs, two tops, that sort of thing. And we were trying to look at providing nutritional advice for our guys. You know, a lot of older guys seem to eat quite a lot of ultra-processed foods, and you know, pies and tins of stuff and things like that. And we came across Philippa, who kind of got what we wanted. You can go online and you can get Cordon Bleu cookery lessons for hundreds of pounds an hour. We were looking for straightforward, basic, you know, spag bol, you know, pasta, anything like that, that our guys could be encouraged to use fresh ingredients. And going back to our oldest member, he became a popular hero in the shed because he admitted that he'd never peeled a potato in his life. He, you know, he lived in an old-fashioned model. He lived at home till he was, I don't know, 23. Then he got married and substituted his mother's cooking for his wife's cooking, while, in fairness, he was out earning the daily bread. You know, he's not a lazy man. But that's 90 years ago, or 70 years ago. That's maybe how some roles happened in the domestic setting. And certainly, I mentioned his daughter being kind to us, and we sent her some photographs of her dad peeling potatoes for a shepherd's pie, and she nearly fell over.
0: So this is huge. So look for other things the shed is doing for people. How did he find peeling a potato then?
1: Well, he did the best. He even did national service, so I imagine there must have been a lot of spud bashing whilst he was in the army, but he said he was never called upon ever to peel a potato in the service of the king. So.
0: Well. So, and now the question is he still doing some partaking in creating home-cooked food?
1: Well, I wouldn't know that, but he certainly enjoyed... I've still got the photographs, so I can prove it. he certainly enjoyed having some cooking tuition there, and he enjoyed the results as well. Time came along and we moved from the previous premises, as I mentioned, and as I say, we are tenants of Mole Valley District Council, and we're grateful for that. But if we have larger premises, we can accommodate more people. One of the attractions, I think, for the shed is that we tend to have, and I'm probably not the expert to talk about this, but I've seen the evidence of my own eyes. We've got some larger machinery, large capable saws, routing machines, lathes. These are not necessarily the type of things that you might have in your garage or your shed at home, even if you're quite a handy sort of guy. So guys will bring in, huge pieces of wood, use our machinery, and then continue to work on it at home in some cases. And we would simply be able to expand our service and maybe sort of just diversify our offer if we had larger premises.
0: I think that's that would be a really good use of space, and it really helps. Having those machines, you don't have to buy it themselves, but then you're having camaraderie at the same time, and it's fun. You're doing an activity and you're creating things, and I just love it.
1: While I'm on about it, we've been very lucky. We've had immense donations of equipment that would have cost thousands upon thousands of pounds to go and buy that type of stuff, and some of it we've stuck with, and then other items proved not to be so popular, so we've sort of slimmed down. We had to slim down a little bit because we moved to slightly smaller premises. But we've always been very grateful for gifts of tools and equipment. It's been fantastic.
0: That's awesome. I love it that people actually are helping each other, and that's how community should be. And that's beautiful when I hear about it. I just love all this. And also actually thinking about the materials that you have. Also, you donate materials, right? If I don't know, where do you donate? Is it abroad or tools that you donate?
1: Yeah. We
0: you don't use?
1: A lot of people have got, granddad's old shed with old-fashioned, by modern standards, old-fashioned sort of wooden handle tools, which is probably not quite the more technical or sophisticated stuff that we would use nowadays. But there is a use for these in developing countries. So we collaborate with a charity that refurbishes older types of manual tools, chisels, mallets, and that type of thing. And they go off to Africa for use there.
0: It is Africa then, that's fantastic. So you do so much. And that's good. It is recycling. It's, you're not chucking things away. You're not just taking, genuinely needing the funding for yourself. You're still generating and raising money for others. You're really helping people's well-being and their lives feel more fulfilled. And I think connection and feeling a sense of belonging, money can't buy that. Huge.
1: I couldn't give a proportion to it, but a great deal of the wood that we used is recycled wood. And, where people have needed to, chop down a tree in their back garden, particularly if it's, sort of maybe an unusual tree or an oak tree or a beech tree or something like that, I'm not the expert, but all of that, when it's been seasoned, is fine for turning into objects on the lathe.
0: Very cool. I like it. Resourceful, sustainable, eco-friendly. That's what it is. And the fact that you think about nutrition and food as well, because if there's a lot of men that have lost members of their family or their wives, they're going to be eating out of tins like that. And that's sad, but it's real. So if you're inspiring and helping them see that it's doable, then that's massive. Nutrition is huge.
1: I've just remembered, when we were talking about Swift boxes, I'll go back to bird boxes. So a staple of every men's shed in the UK is the production of bird boxes. We made multiples of Swift boxes for a very specific reason in the Dorking area. We collaborated with Mole Valley Council. So without getting off the subject, last year we had a lovely, lovely project. So in the Mole Valley district, there are about 200 family members displaced from Ukraine, mainly women and children. And it's probably the same in each council area in the UK. Mole Valley employed a community worker to support these people, and she wondered if there could be any collaboration with the shed. There are a number of Ukrainian men, and they she just wanted some kind of family-based activity. So she asked us, what's the simplest thing that you make that children could participate in or paint or decorate? And so one of the things we do is we do make bee boxes. And, you know, you'll have seen these things where you've got sort of tubes made from bamboo stuck in a sort of little wooden construction and then solitary bees. And the idea was it chimed with the idea that, you know, the Ukrainian families were displaced and somewhat solitary. And so we made up some kit form solitary bee boxes. We had a golden morning when a number of Ukrainian men came along, put them all together. And then a fortnight later, we were up at the community centre at the back of Sainsbury's in Leatherhead. And the women and children came along, and the children and other volunteers decorated the solitary bee boxes. And some of the decoration was fantastic. It was unbelievably nice thing to do. And so that was a lovely thing.
0: Yeah, that's beautiful. That's really nice. Yeah. And then also you have like projects, or is it days where sometimes wives or girlfriends come, or a family day or something? Am I thinking of something else?
1: I can't think that we don't exclude women. But what I would say is that our purpose is to provide support for men who may be socially isolated or lonely. And we just find that the dynamics mean that it's a male convivial environment. So our legitimate aim, pursued through a proportionate means, is a men's shed. So we get a lot of support from wives and girlfriends who've come along, but it's actually a male convivial atmosphere.
0: Yep, cool. And that's good. That's good, because women have a lot of stuff, so men rightly should have something.
1: We often put it, you know, men don't go and join the Women's Institute, and women don't join the men's shed.
0: Yeah, and I think that it's, I don't know why, but sadly, I can imagine, and I'm a woman saying it, that there could be some kind of like comments. It's like, it's not fair, or why do you have it? But then we have so much, and it's, yeah, it's funny. Okay, anyways, so if someone were listening now and they're feeling they would like to join, or they're not sure, they know there's something in their life that they want to bring in, or they're feeling apprehensive, what message could you say to them to encourage them and make them feel that they can just take that one step to come, feel it out, no pressure?
2: Sure, yeah, well, that it really is that. They've just got to make that one step just to come down and just see how easy it is to join in and meet someone. I said earlier, they will be welcomed immediately and shown around and have a cup of coffee and just stand and chat. They'll soon understand whether it's for them. We encourage, before joining the shed, to perhaps come on three occasions to make sure it's for them and that's the sort of thing they really want to take part in. It is only £60 a year, so it's not a lot of money, just over £1 a week. So, you know, we would encourage someone just to come and at least see what we get up to. They may know someone when they get there. You know, they'll definitely know someone by the time they leave, you know.
0: We'll
2: talk them through what goes on and try to identify what their interests are or were. What do they want to get back into? What do they want to get out of the shed? You know, everyone's got their own agenda. And we do our best to sort of identify that and provide for it. At the end of the day, we talk a lot about men's mental health. The reality is, it's always, I see it as a youth club for old guys, really.
0: Oh, nice.
2: We just come down there and have a good time. It's, you know, I think the spin-off is it helps all of us with our own, you know, wherever we are in our own mental health stage, you know. And we will all get something from it. I do.
1: Well, I do as well. Yeah. I'm not making this up, Alana, but we've had two wives arrive with a sheepish-looking man being trailed, and the

0: know, come a few times, see if you like it. And we're not going to start forcing application forms and insurance forms on people when they first walk through the door. And that seems to have worked fine. We've barely ever advertised, apart from in the very early days, and it's mainly word of mouth.
1: That's the best advertising.
2: And social media, really. I think that's a massive part of
0: it. It is now, yes, yeah.
2: Yeah, our Instagram, we have over 1,000 followers now.
3: Ooh.
2: And, you know, I think that just starts to compound, really. Then the word of mouth comes in because someone spots it on the social media. And there's loads of interaction through that, through our Facebook pages as well. We're very lucky. My daughter helps us with our social media. Mm. I don't think either of us are particularly strong on that front.
0: No.
2: And she's done an amazing job in putting that together and making it look slick, and the new website she's done. So,
3: again,
2: we're lucky to be able to get those resources without having to go out and pay for it. Mm. So it helps with our funds.
3: But
2: we've had a big spin-off from that. It's been very good. And local businesses see it as well. When we start to look at who's following us, it's really interesting to see, who's watching.
3: Mm. Hmm, yeah. Very cool. Yeah, you've got a nice website as well. Okay, if you could sum up the shed in 3 words, what would they be?
0: How many words?
3: 3. Do you want to say 4?
0: A bit more than that.
3: It's
0: a safe male space founded on masculine conviviality.
2: Oh, well done.
3: That's a good one. It's like you knew I was going to say that, but you didn't. Lewis, what would you say?
2: I'm not sure how I'd sum it up in a few words. I think we've said most of those words already. Mm. It is just providing a destination for a guy to come to and, you know, find an opportunity to be involved in whatever it is that he wants to be involved in. It will lead to him feeling more useful, where you can have a laugh, and probably leaving you with a feeling that you belong to something, a group of guys, you know.
3: Mm, yeah. Nice. And what would you say the shed has given you personally?
0: I think from my point of view, it's, I'm retired, fortunately.
3: Second time?
0: Twice. And you don't cease to exist when you retire. Mm. And I still wanted to make use of, you know, I probably couldn't even describe what skills I'm talking about, but, you know, I must have had a certain level of skill to have done what I've done. And I didn't want that to become just completely redundant or pointless. And, you know, I'm a social being. I like to add. I want to see our community in Dorking, my adopted community in Dorking, thrive, and just add a little bit to that.
2: Yeah, I think no different for me, really. But I said earlier, my skills are sort of with carpentry and stuff like that, and to be able to meet a complete stranger and try to get sort of on the same wavelength and demonstrate perhaps how to use a bit of equipment that they've never used before, help them to make something, and to see how proud they sort of leave us with carrying this object that they've made that they didn't think they could probably do. It gives me purpose as well, and it's it is very, very rewarding to see that that happen.
3: Beautiful. And what are your last words that you would like to say about you, your experience, where you want to see the shed in 5 years, how you want to call people in, anything you like? What are your beautiful last words?
0: I think I'd like the shed to outlive its founders.
3: Oh, nice.
0: And if that's the case, I'd be very satisfied.
3: Mm.
2: Yes, I think that's very true. We need to have some succession. We can't do it forever and a day. A little bit like in my business life, handing it over to 3 guys that have worked with me for over 30 years, to leave it in their hands and to see them thriving now is so satisfying. And similarly with the shed, I think we've set something up that works very nicely. And to see that carry on without us would be quite something.
3: Mm.
0: I think there's the sort of spiritual side of things, but there's also

0: you know, some really practical aspects to the shed. And, you know, I probably can't prove it scientifically, but I think for every pound spent in the shed is saving the community countless pounds in relation to, you know, GP appointments or medication and other dissatisfactions that that people might have. And also, you know, we've done quite a bit of work just making sometimes what might seem a bizarre object for a school or something like that. There's just no other practical means of getting these small things made. And that's been a nice thing.
1: It has. It's been very interesting.
2: You do quite a few things with schools. What are those projects that you do with schools?
1: We've done so many different things from, I don't know, planters and stuff for their entrance halls. Yeah. Mud kitchens and games and stuff like that. We've just completed a game for one of the local schools. And following on from that, we suddenly had a request of the very same thing from another school. So word gets around.
0: Yeah.
1: We can't promise to look after schools and everything they need, but we do try to help where we can. And it's just nice to know that it's going to go into the school and a load of kids, it's going to put a smile on their face. And it helps. The schools, they don't have any funding for these little nice things. They have to spend it on their buildings and their teachers and everything else, quite rightly. So for us to just do something for them that they can't do themselves is great.
2: That's really nice, actually, and very considerate. And it's true, yeah, they're not going to have the funding. And again, it's a really good example of how you're giving back, you know, even though it's costing you money and stuff, but you are always trying to find a way to really contribute and bring a lot of fruition to the community, whatever generation. Beautiful, beautiful things. Very, very thankful for the shed to be around and all the hard work that you're putting in to keep it going and seeing, obviously, trying to grow all the time and evolve. It's really very, very special. So thank you. Let's actually, there's a lot of love for the men's shed, so let's play this next song.

0: That was the amazing Whitney Houston, My Love Is Your Love. And that was Lewis's request for the show. And so why do you love this song or want this song?
1: I've always liked songs of that era, the 70s and stuff like that. We happened to go and see Whitney Houston on one of our last tours to the O2, so sort of stands out a little bit more. Love her music, and some of the films she's been in has been great.
0: Yeah, amazing. It was amazing seeing her. I know when she did have the decline, and as time went on, her music kind of style changed, like a lot of artists do. But still, yeah, she's just amazing. Yeah, that's so cool you saw her. Okay, so we are going to move to Magic Time. Let's put a little backdrop.

0: 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Thank you for sharing your wisdom and speaking with me today. For us to live a life true to our soul, what advice would you say? As a parting gift and just for fun for our next guest, please pose them a question for us to continue our quest. So, lovely Lewis and Lance, for us to live more aligned with our soul, what advice would you say?
1: I think, personally, it's about doing things that make you feel useful, make you feel good. See it every day, really, at the shed. Men come in, have a cup of tea, work together on projects and help each other out. You get a real sort of sense of purpose from that, I think. Makes it, you know, being useful, having a laugh and feeling like you belong to something is great. I think having the time to listen to others, to see what they're all about and sharing in that is pretty special.
0: Beautiful.
2: Mine's a bit shorter than that, or it's global. Give peace a chance.
0: Ooh, that's a nice little, apply for Miss Universe version, Mr. Universe, and that's a great answer for that. Second question. So answer the question that the last guest posed, which was from the lovely Yvette Mazur. What have you enjoyed recently that you love?
1: I think just meeting a new guy coming into the workshop and sitting down and talking to him and just listening to him is I think what excites me most, and having that time together with no agenda, it I find very satisfying.
2: Well, I would say that I was fortunate when I retired the second time. I got myself a camper van, so we're not world nomads, but we just look at the weather, and if we see 2, 3, 4 days of really nice weather in a particular place, we just hop in. It's fully equipped, and off we go. So last week, 2 nice days, we went down to near Chichester Harbour, and we just had a lovely time.
0: Love it. I want a camper van that's fully kitted out and just like go where the wind takes me. Yeah, love that. Okay, and last one then. What question would you like for me to ask my next guest to continue our quest?
1: Perhaps, what have you done recently that put a smile on someone else's face?
0: Yes, I'm recording this. Lance, thank you. Thank you, Lewis.
2: Mine is a really straightforward question. Would you please go and have a look at the Dorking Men Shed website? And if you're acquainted with a man who would benefit from joining our men's shed, send them in our direction.
0: That's very cheeky and I like it. If you were going to have a more kind of like a reflective self-discovery kind of question for somebody, what would that be?
2: Oh, I don't do self-reflection after 30 years in the police.
0: Well, now that you have done mental health training and you've now established and you've gone into this whole other life and you're on the Free Your Spirit show, something can come from you.
2: I'd probably just say that I would like to be kinder to young people.
1: I like to be kinder to older people.
0: Oh, cute, I love this.
2: What about middle-aged people? Who's going to be kind to them?
1: They're on their own.
0: Yeah.
1: Oh,
0: yeah, you know how they say, like, you don't treat people that are closest to you the best way. What is that? I can't remember. Oh, no. Treat you in the... Okay, so anyways, that particular line, I think it's like with the people that you love the most, they should be the one that you should be kindest to, because we take them for granted. And those are if you care about somebody, treat them with lots of love and care and respect how we would want them. I've lost my train of thought. There was a point in my head and the line just slam dunked it and it's just gone somewhere else. Okay, do we have a little bit more time? Let's see. Yep, let's play another song. Yay, I want to play the songs that you've requested. This is a good one as well.

0: Welcome back. You are listening to me, Lana, and my lovely guests from Men's Dorking Shed. We have Lance and Lewis, and the lovely song that you heard was Run by Snow Patrol, who was also did that beautiful cover by Leona Lewis. And this song was Lance's choice. And why was that?
1: I just like the tune. I just, you know, from the first time I heard it, I just thought that was a nice tune.
0: And good enough.
1: You can sing it in the car as you're driving along as well.
0: Yeah. It's a good one. Yeah, and I like the guitar and the drumming afterwards. It's like you just want to, you get into it, which is wicked.
1: Yeah.
0: Okay, so we are again now coming towards the end of today's show. Just checking everything is off. Yep. Which is always sad because I love being here. So I want to thank you, as always, for sharing this space with me, my beautiful, dear free spiriter. And today has been a reminder that none of us are meant to walk through life completely alone, I hope. And that it's just really beneficial and nice for our souls to have places where we feel welcome, where we feel that people need us as well, and we have a place of belonging. And that is beautifully shown by the Men's Dorking Shed. So thank you so much. Thank you, Lewis. Thank you, Lance. I really do appreciate you taking the time to come in, especially straight after a workshop for day as well, which is fantastic. And just wishing you lots of well wishes for the moving steps and the future of the shed, and massively to get some premises or funding or anything that helps you along the way to enable you to do more of the goodness that you are trying to do. And also how much you're helping other people as well, and other charities and things, and everything that you're doing is just fantastic. So thank you. Community really, I think, is a medicine in itself. So hopefully today's conversation has just showcased or shone a light on how important feeling belonging really is for us as humans, and the connections and having connections with other people. I mean, when everything is stripped back, that's what we have, right? So it's important to nurture that wherever we can. And this is just a helping hand how to, you know, to get that. For any man listening who may be feeling isolated or unsure, if you know somebody as well, please do reach out to Dorking Men's Shed. Check out their website. You can have a chat with David, and you don't lose anything from a conversation or a drop-in. You've got 3 trial sessions before you have to sign up. Membership is £60 a month, which as
1: Liz...
0: Oh, my God, yeah, thank you. That's a very important correction. £60 a year, which is just...
1: Up,
0: you know what? You would have that value because so many places and clubs, even a gym membership is like so much a month.
1: Yeah.
0: And this is just as important because you're getting friendships out of it. And it's just over a week, just over £1 a week, which is £5 a month, £60 a year. Okay, I've got that right. So anyone who that you may know of as well that could help with the search for permanent premises, whether that's through contacts, space, funding, donations, anything at all, please spread the word and get in touch with them. That would be fantastic. Oh, the time. Oh my gosh, I got too excited. So thank you so much, my dear free spiriter. We're coming to the end. We've played our last song, which was Snow Patrol. And I'll go with my last departing poem for me to say goodbye to you. But until next time, my loves, keep freeing your spirit. Keep following your heart on this path. Together we walk. And that's all I have time for. I got excited. Take care, my loves, and have a great week.
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5: 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I am live every Thursday, 3 till 5pm, bringing you the best and hottest tracks in pop, dance and R&B from the last three decades. Coming up on today's show, I have pop culture and celebrity gossip, chats around mental health, wellness and self-care, song requests and much more, so stick around to hear those. This is your space to slow down, breathe and let some throwback pop and dance tracks from the last 20 years carry you for a little bit. No pressure, no rushing, just vibes. Let's get into it, starting off with a great pop track from 2012 by Sean Paul. This is She Doesn't Mind.

0: switch up.
1: Love that last track. That was Can't Get Enough by Black Eyed Peas. Welcome back to Chilled Vibes with Jazz, live at Surrey Hills Community Radio Station. Quick check-in though, how are you doing? Like, really? Because warm weather is nice, good music is nice, but your mind, that matters most. If things have felt heavy lately, you are not alone, and no, it doesn't mean you have to have it all figured out. Sometimes being okay just means you got out of bed, you drank some water, you didn't give up today, and that really counts. Really, really counts. So if nobody told you today, I am proud of you. Keep going. Up next are tracks from Galantis and Jax Jones.

and David Guetta there with Who's That Chick? You are tuned in to Chilled Vibes with Jazz at Surrey Hills Community Radio Station. More of the best tracks in pop, dance and R&B on the way till 5pm. Big things this week. We had the Met Gala on Monday and wow, the outfits were incredible this year. So many highlights and great designs. My top three looks for the main event goes to number one being Emma Chamberlain wearing a hand-painted Mugler dress. The colours, the patterns reminded me of a peacock in the best way, and I could honestly stare at that dress all day. She looked absolutely stunning and matched the theme perfectly. I also loved Kylie Jenner's dress made by Schiaparelli. Again, very on theme, and the way that it contoured her body with the corset gave such a beautiful silhouette. It was the moment. She was a piece of art, and she went with bleached brows to give a very striking contrast. For me, she nailed it this year. And finally, my third favourite look goes to Dolce wearing Marc Jacobs. The purple dress with head wrap looked absolutely stunning, especially with the cutouts throughout her body. It just fit her perfectly, and that colour really, really suited her. I knew it would be something big when she came out completely covered head to toe in the same purple draping fabric. And speaking of toe, she opted to not wear heels and tiptoed up the carpet. She did add some gorgeous sparkly anklets, which really brought the look together. Very brave with no shoes though, I will say. I could talk about the outfits forever, but I want to know, what was your favourite look from the Met Gala this year? Send me an email with your opinions. I love to read them. Any of your recommendations, anything that you want to comment on these, please send me an email to jasmine@surreyhillsradio.co.uk. Now back to the music. Up next we have tracks from Mabel and Tones and I.

0: know if this makes sense, but you're my hallelujah. Give me a time and place, I rendezvous it, I fly to it, I beat you there. Girl, you know I got you, us, trust. A couple things I can't spell without you. 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Used to tell me sky's the limit, now the sky's our point of view. 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
1: oh God.
0: Cameras point and shoot. Ask me what's my best side, I stand back and point at you. You, you, the one that I argue with, feel like I need a new girl to be bothered with. But the grass ain't always greener on the other side.

Me. Love that track from Justin Bieber, As Long As You Love Me, a real throwback to the 2000s. I am so jealous of everybody who got to see him at Coachella this year. It honestly looked amazing. I have a song request up next. This one is from Laura, who is currently cooking a roast dinner and wants to hear an uplifting song while she cooks, and I've got that covered for you. You asked to hear Turn Up the Music by Chris Brown, a great choice and a personal favourite of mine when I need to have an energy boost. Thanks for getting in touch and enjoy your roast dinner. I'll be sitting here wishing I had one. For all song requests, just send me an email with your name, the artist and the song name, and what you're doing while you are up to listening to my show. And yeah, so thanks, Laura, for getting in touch. Your song is up next.

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I will be live at 10 to 11 o'clock in the morning on the first Thursday of each month. My show is called Best Morning Chill Out with Zoe, and I hope my show will help you to calm down and get ready for the day. 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

way Rihanna still eats every single time. Now, before we get into the next track, quick vibe check. Have you drank water today? Have you unclenched your jaw? Have you stopped doom scrolling TikTok long enough to remember what silence sounds like? Listen, we joke about it, but protecting your mental health is so important. And it just so happens that May is Mental Health Awareness Month, especially for our generation, because we are constantly online, constantly comparing, constantly consuming one thing. And I've been trying recently a no phone first 30 minute rule in the morning. No notifications, no social media, no seeing someone your age buying their third house while you're eating cereal in a hoodie. Just music, stretching, maybe journaling if I'm feeling emotionally stable for once. Tiny habits generally help more than you think. All right, let's get the energy smooth with a little nostalgia with some more tunes. Up next, we have tunes from Hayley Williams and Dua Lipa, so stick around to hear those.

0: production. Demi Lovato there with Instructions. Great energy from that track. Before I sign off on today's show, since it's Mental Health Awareness Month, I want to take a second to talk properly with you guys, because honestly, our generation has been carrying a lot. Older Gen Z grew up during social media becoming everything. We've dealt with lockdowns, burnout culture, comparison culture, pressure to succeed young, and somehow we're still expected to have glowing skin, six side hustles, and perfect mental health all at the same time. Like, be serious. And I think one of the most important things we're learning is that struggling silently isn't a personality trait. Checking in on yourself matters, checking in on your friends matters too. Sometimes the strongest thing you can say is, actually, I'm not okay right now. And that deserves space, not shame. So tonight's simple reminder, you are allowed to slow down. Now, let's breathe for a second and get into a song that feels like an emotional support in audio form. This is Give Me Everything.
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good energy all around from those last tracks. Wow, how time flies. 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I will be back next Thursday at 3 p.m. Bye guys, take care.

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ABBA, Dancing Queen. Welcome to the show. ABBA was released. Dancing Queen was released as the lead single from their fourth studio album, Arrival, in 1976. It was written by Benny Anderson. I can't read the names. It was released as a single in Sweden in August 1976, followed by a UK release and the rest of Europe. It was worldwide hit and widely considered to be the band's signature song. It became ABBA's only number one hit in the US and topped the charts in 15 other countries, entering the top five and various others in 2015. The song was included into the Grammy Hall of Fame. Up next is Adele.

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A-ha, Take On Me, released in 1984 from their debut studio album, Hunting High and Low. Up next is Rick Astley.

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0: Welcome to Sunday Morning, 3 hours with Dave. 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

I never take anything for granted. 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